0: with me in introducing from Dallas, Texas. Howdy, partners. I like the backyard. Back 10, I mean, all the Slater vibes there.
1: Man, this really, this is fun with nature in the off season. That's one, something we can all strive to try to achieve.

nation. God bless America. Milt Desmond, you know, he worked well up and it worked out well for him. We'll talk about that aspect of it in a few minutes here. But so we had a mid-August signed trade. I'm going to tell you, let's just

Menace's usage rate jumped to 27. 27. So part of the reason why he got that huge surge in output was because the Nuggets were in trouble. They put the ball in his hand and said, Peyton, you make some plays for us. And he did. And then they swept Trey Mann for Cam Whitmore, who they waved and stretched. And those 6 years of transactions got off of Schroeder's money. But still, they had to get off of Schroeder's money to enable them to sign a trade for Peyton Watson, because you're hard capped under the first apron if you acquire a player and sign a trade. So even though

0: have ear votes. DeAndre Hunter, who I know had a bad year last year, got traded, but he got 6 year, the man, six man of the year votes. Dean Wade, who's been there, who's the starter most of last year. Caris LeVert, still a key rotation player in the NBA. Sam Merrill, Isaac Okoro, they had 11 or 12 players that they really could rely on. So here's their bench now. Greg Porter, Jalen Tyson, Sam Merrill, and their two backup bigs behind Evan Mobley and Jared Allen. As of today, now they have roster spots, but take a look at their free agents. When you do a deal that creates roster spots and you need minimums in July, you have a choice. When you do that deal in August, your choices are way down. They're backup bigs. McMahon, do you even know who their two backup bigs are? And I'm not trying to put you on the spot. If you can tell me,
1: Bryant's one of them.
0: Thomas Bryant is their backup center. If you know who their backup four is, by the way, I couldn't probably do this for their teams. I couldn't tell you the Mavericks too deep. Their backup four, as of right now, is Naquan Tomlin. It was on a two-way to start last season.
1: More Hoopcola Depth Podcast after this.

McMahon to the Nuggets part of this. So, here's the thing. The Nuggets, from what I understand, offered Watson around 4 years and $70 million. That was reported elsewhere, but I checked on it. I'm not sure it was at

Johnson and get him off their books. There were teams that were willing to do that, or they wouldn't have been penal to them. That they could have moved Cam Johnson. I'm not sure that they could have moved Christian Brown for

decision to keep those two guys. And not that Jones and Watson are exact apples to apples, because obviously one's $16 million and one's $20 million. So, but they had

7 Nuggets are now in the second apron. And we're not going to be able to keep this entire team together, okay?

using. Sean Watson, who was, you know, one of their five best players, Tim Hardaway, who was a sixth man of the year candidate, and after losing those two guys from last year's roster, they have a $75 million tax bill that stared them in the face, and they're over the second apron. To get bounced in the first round and get worse. By the way, they got bounced in the first round by a really wounded Tim Goldstein. Number 8 got hurt in that series. Dante DiVincenzo, unfortunately, went down for an Achilles. By the way, Peyton Watson did not play in that series. And, you know, there were some folks with the Nuggets who never looked at the situation sideways.

0: yourself. Well, and let's not forget that Jokic did not extend. Whatever you want to spin that.
1: Yeah, and look, everything Joker has said, every indication from Memphis, he's not ever going to consider leaving Denver, so he's certainly going to be a uniform.

0: this. And of course, every superstar, as we've seen, Brian and I, in particular, covered LeBron, if they're that great, the pursuit is to try to add the most talent around you because it just opens up your window that much longer and that much wider. However, at what point do we say that they've done everything they can to field the team around it to the point where they're in the second apron? And this can become a lengthy situation where you just have a finite amount of time in order to have enough resources to put around a player like that.
1: Or I'll give you another example. It becomes a dark situation where even if Joker stays, he's staying. If Bill Simmons, one franchise legend, he's loyal.

as an aside. Watch the Wolves in the next couple days. Because now that here's the thing. There's been some reporting I don't know who to give credit to, but I think that

0: listen, if he's going to play for the minimum, he absolutely should go to Minnesota because he can walk into probably a starting job at the four.
1: Right. So it's still open. There's still a window there, Dave, for the Lakers to do a Kuminga sign and trade using Jaden Hardy. But my thing on the whole Jonathan Kuminga sign and trade thing is that for the Hawks to do a sign and trade, they're going to probably end up in the tax unless you can ship someone to a third team, has to be made.

0: guys got Rona Kuminga, but if Minnesota can get him for the minimum, I think that's a deal that makes sense for both sides.
1: When you talk about... I had an agent tell me something very funny. I would never quote him. The thing about it is that it can be dangerous for a player whenever he takes the minimum.

0: You hear agents say, I can't let my player take the minimum. You know, even if it makes sense. So that's something the Kuminga's got to do. But I was talking to this agent, and he was saying this. Like, you got to be careful taking the minimum, especially if you're in your 20s. And I was like, well, you know, there are examples of players who have taken the minimum when their market has been low, and then they've rebuilt their value. For, I'll give you a recent example, which is Kelly Oubre.
1: I thought you were going to say Karen Trent.
0: That's what the guy said. The guy, we joked that he's like,

Like there's just not a positive for him as Deku.

0: is the case. You know, DeRozan is, you know, going to be moving into a minimum zone. But anyway, go ahead.
1: In his late 30s, he might be moving into a bench role for the first time in his career, which honestly is the

0: turn probably tails ends and give it some kind of life in the 14 minutes or so that Joker's sitting. But I don't think you can play DeRozan with Joker because DeRozan needs the ball, he doesn't space it, he's not a cutter, he doesn't do things, any of the things you need to really thrive off of Joker. And then that duo defensively stinks worse than learning breath after 12 pack of Coors Light. So, I'm just saying, like, I get it, like, there's not just a ton of guys in that market, but, like, the idea that they're really good. Salvage the summer for the Nuggets. I don't think so, man.
1: I don't think we'd salvage it, but you know, I would be interested to watch the two man game because they're both very effective. You know, I don't think DeRozan, he loves to off the ball and he gets to the line.
2: That's not really the ball. I mean, he loves getting to that kind of mid range, mid post area operator there. I know a lot of times the Nuggets
1: run. J.J. Redick or Rip Hamilton. And he's not running floppy, but I'm just saying, like Dave said, he will position. You know, he gets into position.
2: Yeah.
1: So,

citizens not signed to by a Sarah's taking on John Collins. I don't know. Anyway, they got a $17 million trade exception for that. And they took on Johnny Broome in a deal to move off

0: redeemed a possible spot for Peyton Watson. So they don't get Peyton Watson, but they get in Strus. You know, he's 30 years old, still very much in his prime, and, you know, we're paying a contract here, and we'll compete at both ends. I actually thought it was, I had one executive tell me that the team that I like business the most out of this was the Clippers.
1: Yeah, I mean, he's a solid rotation player.

0: judge to step in front of that cell.
1: Well, you also are not legal specialists.
0: You know, certainly not.
1: And look, the legal learning man, like, I went to college for 8 years, but I sure as hell don't want it for me. But just the common sense of argument here. Like, I saw the statement that Jones got from the bus 5, which is going to be the bus, like, from the Hamptons 5. Now we got the bus 5. The bus 5. Yeah. But the bus 5 statement ended with, it is time to use this opportunity to move on and exit gracefully.

0: guy, and the phone lines are open, so this is a good chance to see what our audience can bring modern and see if they have good questions for us on a Tuesday afternoon.
1: Yeah, I'm ready to answer most things, but I also reserve the right to plead the fifth. So we'll see.
0: I'll push you if need be. I mean, I just know that we just need it to be fun-loving. That's right. And the good thing is, I need this because I'm a little depressed. I just saw this news flash across.

seriousness of the situation at the NCAA level. And honestly, I'm looking at the timeline, and I still don't know. So they say on Wednesday, Wright entered the transfer portal, but on Friday,

Because, okay, we're going to get ourselves, see if we can move up in the draft next year. And so, for this Daquan Wright, if he goes back and plays for LSU for a full year at the SEC, there's a reasonable chance that he's significantly more NFL ready, going into next draft than he is right now.

think they can, but what I think what I'm really hoping for is that somebody else takes care of it. And what I mean by that is, if the Brewers have one of the top two seeds, they wouldn't see the Dodgers until

accurately and say, this is the situation. Penix is hurt. It's Tua's team until Penix gets back and then we'll evaluate. Then yeah, it doesn't have to be controversy. So then I would have to, I know you say that the

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2: I want to hug you. 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I'm coming in for a hug.

win a 4-0 game. 570 LA Sports Blake Snell, 6 innings of 2-hit ball, strikes out 6, had an ERA of 7.25 and 6 career starts against the Pirates going into the game. Third straight game with at least 6 innings and 0 or 1 runs allowed. Time for the longest streak in the last 3 seasons for LA. 6th consecutive win. They maintain a 9-game lead over the Padres in the NL West. Couple of division leaders getting together.

Richardson's Riffin Jackpot Cooper Cup, and Witherspoon, that'll play. Cam Ward does for Tennessee, 8 of 12, 69 yards passing, was sacked

I got questions for you. How long have you thought about Enes Kanter? He actually changed his name 5 years ago when he became an American citizen. He's now Enes Freedom. Sunday he was at the WNBA matchup between Indy and Chicago. Not being ejected after a verbal altercation.

series. This weekend, Williamsport, Pennsylvania, always a good one. Got the Cats playing their World Series. Got the Major Leaguers in town for the Little League Classic at Bowman Field. Showed on Sunday Night Baseball, which is back on ESPN this week. And great to hear our buddy Carl Ravitch calling that one. Magical Division leaders were in front of the kids at Bowman Field. Braves win it 4-2, as you heard. 76th win of the season for Atlanta. Imagine their win total from all of last season. Michael Harris, coach.

of 24 overall, 37 points in the win, 37 points, 10 assists. She has two of the four games in WNBA history with 35 points and 10 assists.

Rodgers' 15th career 25-point game, third most by a player in their first two seasons in WNBA history. 18 first-quarter points in return, 32-point game. She's the first player in WNBA history with multiple games of 30 points and 75% shooting.

Players, we're in front of the kids. Matt Bowman failed bravely at 4-2 as you heard. 76th win of the season for Atlanta, matching their win total from all of last season. Michael Harris,

back, Glenn. They sweep the Giants in the three-game series. First time they've done that since June of 2007. Giants are now 52-78, tying their second-worst winning percentage through 130 games since they moved to San Francisco.

Jeff Markoff went by home run this season for Chicago. That's the most in Major League Baseball. Sports Center all night. ESPN Radio's 2-1 win for the White Sox. Low scoring affair there. Dodgers

0: a 10-9 game lead over the Padres in the NL West. Couple of division leaders getting together in Pennsylvania. Williamsport, to be specific. Sunday Night Baseball, Braves and the Brewers playing in Williamsport.
1: Little pitch, Murphy swings in a weak number 20.

their 76th win of the season, matching their total for all of last season. They played in front of the Little Leaguers in Williamsport, Pennsylvania. You heard it here on ESPN Radio. Roxy Bernstein and Doug Glanville have a call for us.

TSN. Game was played in Vancouver. The Aces with a 10-point win, 88-78. Asia Wilson, 27 points, 7 rebounds, 7 assists, 10 of 15 from the floor, 100th career 25-point games. Aces get their 26th win of the season. They've had at least 26 wins in every season.

have been in NFL camp this summer.

cleared bet waivers by the Browns a couple of weeks ago, suited up but did not appear in Cleveland's preseason matchup with the Bills this weekend. Now, as you heard, it's being waived. He's in the transfer portal, planning to land at LSU, which would reunite him with Coach Lane Kiffin, the two were together at Ole Miss.

Mitchell with 23 of those 30 in the second half. Mitchell and

Rodgers' 15th career 25-point game, third most by a player in the first two seasons in WNBA history. 18 first quarter points and into the 32-point game. She's the first player in WNBA history with multiple games of 30 points and 75% shooting before the age of 25. Wings beating the Storm by 22. Seattle losing on the carpet. That wasn't all.

4 win over the Giants. Red Sox third straight comeback win. They sweep the Giants in the 3-game series. First time they've done that since June of 2007. Giants are now 52.

Edmonton saying he anticipates naming a starter on Monday. There are a number of data points, drills in camp, preseason action, and, as it turns out, post-game media availability. Sean Watson was asked about being booed this weekend by Cleveland.

thing about the press conference we're all talking about when he, you know, is fixing his earring, and it just seems so disingenuous the way that he's saying, like, how dare you boo me, more or less. The part where the follow-up, he was asked a question.

conflict, and they have some kind of complex fee structure. Nope. Fisher has a simple, transparent fee that's a percentage of their client's portfolio. So they do better when their clients do better.

talking about Deshaun and how bad things have been since Baker left. I covered the Browns when Baker was the quarterback, and they beat the Steelers Week 18, and then beat the Steelers in wild card weekend to advance in the playoffs. So I've seen decent, very good playoff Browns football. Kevin's fancy coach of the year, and it's been

0: enough to do that. And from a football perspective, I don't know if he's ever going to see the game and play the game the same way that he did when he was one of the most exciting young quarterbacks in the league 2018 through 2020. I don't believe that that version exists anymore.
1: I don't either, because I haven't seen it in so long. It's been over half a decade since I saw Deshaun Watson play good football in the NFL. And he's coming off tearing his Achilles. He

roster or on the practice squad, you're going to have some really tough dudes going up against you. Do we have the confidence that Deshaun Watson's going to be able to protect himself? That he's going to be able to put himself out of harm's way? I don't.

6 years ago. Otherwise, why would you give them that contract? Well, they made a big mistake. They admitted as much. So we need to stop thinking that version's ever walking through the door again. He told us before his first start, I'm not the same player I once was. I'm older. I've had multiple injuries. You brought up the number. 19 games. That's how many he's played in 4 years, Michelle. To think that he could ever be the version of himself that he once was.

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4: Three-C's is an appetizer that Browns fans, and I am very scared of what the main course is going to look like for y'all this season. Because breaking news in from ESPN NFL insider Adam Schefter. Deshaun Watson has been named the Cleveland Browns starting quarterback for Week 1 against the Jacksonville.

Jason Genty yesterday. The reports he was helped off the practice field after landing awkwardly, now believed to have been a sprained ankle, not considered long-term. What is the prognosis now? How much time are they expecting him to potentially miss with this?

build the company there. We're focusing on the future, going forward, which is great coach speak, great twist on a classic there. Chef's kiss from one of the best coaches in the NFL. But in most people's minds, it's them and the Rams.

You did draft DeJarian Place to help replace your Kenneth Walker problem. And then there is Sam Darnold, who Brady Henderson, our ESPN Seahawks reporter, was on game night talking about how Sam Darnold can take that next step even still.

0: you know, piece it together and get on a run and still give myself chances to enter this.
1: And again, we're in a long hiatus before the first weekend. It looked a little bit closer, and now, you know, odds by DraftKings Sportsbook. Scotty Scheffler, the odds.

is that he's, like, he has been incredible. He's the only player to win three times at the FedEx Cup there in 2016, 2019, and 2022, and have finished top 10 in 9 of his previous 12 starts. So, loves this course and plays

100 this week in Los Angeles. But it still smells like football. Week zero in college this week in fantasy football. Getting going. The fantasy football marathon kicks off here at ESPN.

that wells out, as Janae just outlined for us there. All right, coming up next, we got to do a lot today, but we didn't get to everything. Let's pop open the fridge and grab some leftovers to finish off the Golics here on ESPN Radio.

0: That's Bauer Jr. Thoughts on the speech.
1: Man, Giants got chills again right now. And for him, you're Brad Schottenheimer. Before that, it said, in all his time coaching in the NFL, I've never seen anything like the show of support. For Pete, who's a player way down the depth chart, surely, you know, going to have a tough time making the team. But gave him that opportunity. As a rookie, undrafted guy, you don't anticipate ever having to talk in front of a team like that. And so to have preparation, meet opportunity, and be ready like that, that's how you make yourself a legend among your teammates. Great.

5,000-yard season. For the Houston Texans, they want to see if that guy that they acquired, the middle of this entire scandal that was tearing his personal life and professional

season. And his first action in the stadium since he tore up his Achilles when he heard cheers from some in the crowd.

0: sunshine and a few afternoon clouds with a high of 79. Tonight, mainly clear, low of 54 degrees. And tomorrow, for your Tuesday, partly cloudy skies with a high near 80. I'm Adam Zeller for 1410 ESPN Radio.
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0: much time as he needs to find it.
1: Is that money? Is that money? Is that what you're saying?
0: Yeah, money coming for me, Lumber Guy. That's what we need. That's one thing that's come up, too. Like, honestly, that is.

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Certainly when he said this weekend, hey, this is the way Deshaun should have handled that question about are you upset about being booed. Just say you're not like being booed, but this is a results-oriented business.

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They blew a Monday night home opener, shot themselves in the foot, and then had a 50-burger thrown on them, and then had one of the great seasons that Bears fans are hanging their hats on. So normally you could sit here and go 0-2 start, no big deal. But for Watson, massive.

0: that skyrockets nitric oxide levels in as little as 3 hours. Since I started taking it, I've been lifting like when we played for Coach Carter. My energy is way up, and it even spiced up things between me and the missus.
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0: 79 tonight, mainly clear, low of 54 degrees, and tomorrow for your Tuesday, partly cloudy skies with a high near 80. I'm Adam Zellick for 1410 ESPN Radio.
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2: Lee's Famous Recipe Chicken has never been an overnight sensation. But because of you, we've been an every night sensation for the last 6 decades.

0: whether it's club drop and everywhere you go.
1: Okay. And then if I drop anywhere I go, my bad play, I'll have to also say this is Rich Eisen's moment.
0: And there's four words I have for you, new

0: at the Jets. As much as I love Darren Mooji, his brother's my agent, and I believe he'll do great things at the Jets. I gotta beat him.
1: Yeah, the personal, we gotta put this aside, man. This is what.

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but it can't, because Cleveland did something less than 24 hours later after all of this, or a little over 24 hours, I should say. But I thought it was interesting. There was a follow-up question. Deshaun Watson

is or whether he sits. So, I have no clue why, oh, we've given him all this money, he has to play. Why? Why does he have to play if he's not the best?

our failing to realize here is, I think everyone is sitting here looking at Shador saying, oh, Shador, he should be the guy. He's being screwed here. How bad does Shador have to be in practice for the Browns to go this route with Deshaun? That's what I'm curious about. Look, we knew the QB situation in Cleveland was bad, but, I mean, it's way worse than I thought.

what he can do out there. It's just, well, it's only fair that we give him a start like we gave Deshaun a start. And Deshaun was always going to be named the starter. The problem I have with it is not that they named Deshaun the starter. It's why now, like, in this blank storm that is going on right now, after those comments, they could have come out today and said, after the second preseason game and some of the practices, we need to see a little more. We're going to hold off on our announcement of who our starting quarterback is. We don't play, teams don't play for 3 weeks. Why did they have to announce it today? Why couldn't someone in that organization reach out to Todd?

David Mann says, hello, Kenner Watson's not delusional to the fact of why he's getting booed by Browns fans. He's just desperately, foolishly wanting people to magically forget about it so that he could free his own self-guilt about it all. Dave, if you're just tuning in, that's David's response to my comments earlier about I can't believe that Deshaun Watson, with the mistakes that he's made off

0: I'm Justin Kinner. It's the Justin Kinner Show. Let's go to Jack. Jack, thanks for holding your own life, sir.
1: How are you doing?
0: Jack, I'm doing fine. How are you? You're a Browns fan, I'm assuming, correct?

and a lot of talented youth on this roster, but we'll see what ultimately happens as they continue to build heading into year two. But Deshaun's going to make it interesting. He's the linchpin in all of this. We'll see what happens.

you go. How about Stebbins? All right, Stebbins gets a 1-0 start in the season, knocking off Carroll 41-6. And Devin McCormick, their quarterback, completes 11-22 of his passes for 216 yards, 2 touchdowns, guy through the air. And then, well, he just would go on to rush for another 172 yards on the ground and score 3 touchdowns on the ground. 5 total touchdowns, 216 yards through the air, 172 yards on the ground. I mean, Stebbins just punched Carroll in the mouth, and it was all behind the arm and the legs of Stebbins' quarterback, Devin McCormick. And a lot of times when you have a quarterback that has a performance like that, he has to have someone to throw the football to, correct? How about, you know, Marcel Jefferson, the receiver for Stebbins, 4 catches, 121 yards, and 2 touchdowns in Stebbins' 41-6 win over Carroll. So congratulations.

goodness, how scary is Wayne going to be if you're getting performances like this from a guy without, you know, Jamie or Brown available? What happens when you get both of these cats on the field at the same time? But how about James Dyer IV? 5 catches, 131 yards, 2 touchdowns. Wayne lost their season opener on the road at Fairfield 35-25. But if you're going to get

but to Miami. I mean, I'm excited to see this kid run and carry the football on Saturdays. But Drew Cripps for Walter, 11 carries, 153 yards, and 2 touchdowns. Those 2 touchdowns, the only touchdowns of the night, and that's the only 2 touchdowns that the Knights technically needed that night to knock off Fairmont for the second.

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part of. I think it was a stupid move of the Browns to go this route, as far as that's concerned. Nonetheless, continuing to go down this, I'm trying to make sure I get to as many of these as possible. Matthew Gaines on the Justin Kinner Show Facebook page says, after almost five decades of stupidity,

but we were feeling all warm and fuzzy about Shador over the final couple games of last year. Now, I know Cleveland won the last two games of last year, but they did that in spite of him. He didn't look good against Cleveland. He didn't look good against Pittsburgh. He didn't look good against Cincinnati. I mean, they

mistakes off the field, off the court, off the ice, off the course. As long as you're good at sports, and if you make horrific mistakes off the field, off the court, off the ice, off the course, and you're not good at sports, now you're going to be labeled for the mistakes that you made. It's not right. It's not fair, but that's just how it goes, right? And I'm not saying it's not right, it's not fair for the athlete. I'm just saying it's not right, not fair for across the board. I do think it's very, very crappy. But, like, this is why when people say, yeah, that I tune into sports for sports and sports only, they don't tune into sports for politics and everything else, I believe people when they say that. Because they let what you do on the field dictate how you view them, not who you vote for, all right? Not your politics, not what food you like, not what razor you endorse, not what phone you endorse. Not what shaving cream you endorse. We don't care about any of that. We care, can you help your football team win? And Deshaun Watson just can't help your football team win. It's as simple as that. So for Deshaun to come out and say that it has nothing to do with his performance, he is embarrassingly wrong. As embarrassingly bad as he looks on the field, he is equally as embarrassingly wrong about that take. It's insane. Now, Deshaun Watson, after having more than 24 hours to sit on it, addressed the media for the first time earlier today and apologized for those comments calling

out. Look, athletes live in a bubble that we will never understand. They make more money than we ever will. They live in a different world than we do. Their egos are unbelievable, and we can't match it. A lot of us have egos, but none of us have a Deshaun Watson ego to do what he's done off the field, be as bad as he is on the field, and be surprised that he is booed. I can't fathom that level of delusion. You know what I mean? Like, I think, like, this is not Kenner the Browns fan or anything. This is just in general about any athlete. I don't think there has been any more of a delusional athlete out there than Deshaun Watson. How could he be so confused as to why he and how he is getting booed? Like, it doesn't make any sense to make the mistakes that he's made off the field, to come to Cleveland as the savior, to make all the money that he makes, and to be the reason that this team can't go out and aggressively build the roster even more, and the fact that this team can't compete, can't win, they can't do anything because of him. They can't do anything because of him because he's always off the field, and then they can't do anything with him on the field. Like, it is insane how delusional a Deshaun Watson and professional athlete, some of them, can be. It is insane to me. I like that soundbite. If that soundbite came after Saturday, I would have viewed it completely different. Hey, he didn't look good in that preseason game, but he's being put out there with third stringers. I know he's going up against him, but it's hard to throw to, you know, fifth string wide receivers and 12th string, you'll be, you know, 12th string offensive lineman. I get it. That's tough. And, it, you know, he had a rough go of it. And then in the post game, just say, hey, look, you know, got met with some boos, and I understand it. You know, we haven't, you know, since arriving here, we

And like the Browns have so much young talent. They had a rookie that led them in passing, a rookie that led them in receiving, a rookie that led them in rushing last year, and a rookie that led them in tackling. So a lot of youth and a lot of talented youth on this roster, but we'll see what ultimately happens as they continue to build heading into year two. But Deshaun's going to make it interesting. He's the linchpin in all of this. We'll see what happens.

better week to say that, but I appreciate you, man. Take care, Jack. 937-518-1410. It's the Justin Kenner Show here on Monday. But yeah, there you go, Cleveland. You can't get out of your own way. I wasn't upset when I saw that Deshaun was named the quarterback because I thought all along he was going to be named the starter. What I was annoyed with was the timing. With 3 weeks to go, today was on a deadline.

0: not wrong, but they did decide who's going to play, mainly because everybody in the world in Cleveland is against Deshaun Watson. The only people that supported him have been the people who wanted to start a quarterback. I don't want to say these three words regarding what Todd Monken just said.
1: Every day,
0: but it does not sound like the truth that he put out there saying that the fans did not have an impact on this decision.

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Your thoughts on Deshaun Watson? Is going to be a starting quarterback, at least for opening day for the Cleveland Browns, when they take on the Jacksonville Jaguars. 888-ESPN-888-729-3776. And what does that

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starts with her saying, "Oh my God, they've murdered Turing." The political answer sounds wonderful from the sophomore known as Todd Monken, the coach of the Cleveland Browns. And he may be right by saying the gap is closed. That gap should not have been hard to close with Deshaun Watson and Shedeur Sanders. But this organization made a decision. But if you're Shedeur Sanders, dude, just keep your head down. Because at a certain point, like David said, this guy is not a good quarterback. Deshaun Watson is not going to jump into a way back machine and beat a Deshaun Watson. We saw Clemson when he came out and played for the Houston Texans, and he was playing at a elite level. Even the Texans stunk. It wasn't his fault. So you should do it, Sanders. If they told you that you believe it, that the gap is closed, at a certain point, that gap's going to be wide open for you to start. Probably by week four, week five, involving that. Shedeur Sanders been the kind of person, David, he's not going to make a big stink about this. He's not going to be happy about it, nor should he. But he's not going to make a big stink about it. If he keeps his head down, relax, Shedeur. You're going to be

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It's a tough schedule, and that's what you kind of expect for Ohio State going into it. That's never going to be easy. Everybody looks at Ohio State and say, this is our Super Bowl, so to speak, you know, or our national championship game.

0: Classic, the season opener for Ohio State, September 5th against Ball State. Guys, the Cardinals were 4-8 a year ago, 3-5 in the MAC, but did include a big upset win over Ohio.
1: Yeah, and you know, Mike Yurimovich had his second year as a head coach there in Muncie, and they have to deal with what a lot of schools at their level deal with, Skip. That's losing players to the portal, getting players. They just over the weekend announced that Keldrick Luster, who's in his third school, will be their starting quarterback. They'll have a familiar name on their roster. Deontay Griffin, the grandson of Archie Griffin, transferred to Ball State. So this is kind of what you expect from

from as far as Ohio State's defense. Ball State's O-line last year, third most in the nation as far as TFLs allowed, second most sacks allowed in college football last year. Could be a stat.

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23 Newscap. Think about this. Alan Carney took over under not ideal circumstances. Kenny Burns was dismissed with the scandal kind of going on. And this team really seemed to rally around Mark Carney, and the administration rewarded him by taking the interim office title. But, you know, they were able to keep Drew DeShields, their quarterback, from being poached in the transfer portal. It was surprising, very surprising. And this, you know, they had a

0: next week. You know, Phil Parker, he's going to put together a few guys. I know Lupper, one of their safeties back there, is one of the best players in the Big Ten, preseason All-Big Ten type player. So they'll have some guys that can step up and make some plays.
1: 9 years ago, it was not just an upset. It was a butt-kicking big, big time. It was first play from scrimmage, a pick six. And he's kept him. We were out there for basketball this year, and in the team hotel, there's a side road on the elevator. So I was there for what?

0: overseas will be to LA to face USC on Halloween, October 31st. SC 9-4 a year ago, 7-2 in the Big Ten. When you talk USC and Coach Lincoln Riley, you obviously begin with offense. Pretty much same stuff this year.
1: Absolutely, with Jake Maiva coming back at quarterback, a very talented young man. This is, you know, how a lot of folks like to come up with a hot seat list. And there's a lot of people that think that if Lincoln Riley doesn't show significant improvement, that his tenure could come to an end. Now, this is also one of those, is it his fault because he took all the cash? Or is it his fault that they're not producing because he took all the cash? That's something that's got to really part of this.

0: player. You'd be curious to see how that offense runs.
1: I remember Hauser was at Michigan State before East Carolina. And, you know, if you think about last year's game in Champaign, Ohio State got off to a big early start there. But then late in the game, when Illinois went up-tempo, they really seem to have something good going against Ohio State. So it'll be interesting to see if they implement that when they come to Columbus.
2: Just nice to have them on the schedule again. Yeah. Back. I mean, we went several years without playing them, and now we get to see him, you know, 2 years in a row, so that's always nice because, you know, Bielema is a heck of a guy and a heck of a coach, and to see his program, you know, the guy's going to compete hard. As we noticed, being there last year, they got great

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0: defensive side.
1: You know, Jerry, there's so much to talk about Dante Moore coming back, but on the defensive side, you had guys like Uyangalale and Chiodi, who probably could have gone in the draft, but they decided to come back. Was that also part of Chase?

0: accurate catches, even in practice.
1: Certainly, Coach Cignetti's been great there, and certainly it was awesome that he was able to

0: necessarily needing to be major steps, but continuous and forward steps.
1: And I think Dana with number 7, he came in as an offensive coordinator. You saw that offense start to make some plays. And then, you know, before they did TJ Latif, who I thought did a nice job at quarterback, fell and made some plays with his feet. It was a mobile type quarterback. Their defense, you know, they got some big old boys that can play in that defensive line. They can give you trouble. So you got to go out there to make sure that our offensive line is playing at a high level when you go out to Lincoln.
0: New defensive coordinator in Rod Woodridge. Good things he did at San Diego State, especially obviously on that side of the ball.
2: Yeah, absolutely. And that's a place that, for those who have not gone to a football game in Nebraska, you need to put that on your list because they will see opposing fans and greet you and thank you for coming to visit their team.
0: Stop being so nice to everybody.
2: No matter how cold it gets there.
0: It will be chilly there. We've faced a possible weather.